I'm going to go to the hospital.

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1: You saw the dancing crew, dancing crew, dancing crew, dancing crew, dancing crew, dancing crew.

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0: Where'd you get them?
1: I got contacts. 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
0: Well, they're lacking in criminal credibility, innit? 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

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back, back, back, back, back, back, back, back, back, back, back, back, back, back, back, back, back, back, back, back, back, back, back, back, back, back, back, back, back, back, back, back, back, back, back, back, back, back, back, back, back, back, back, back, back, back, back, back, back, back, back, back, back, back, back, back, back,

Wagwan London. Wagwan Rinse FM back in effect. Sounds of myself, Dean Bryce, and the Don't Sleep family. We've got a great show for you this Sunday. Feeling very housey right now. Been out and about, and we'll get into that later. Top of the hour, we have an interview with the mighty maestro, Mr. Kerry Chandler himself. But right now, like I'm saying, I'm feeling very housey, so let's get in.

0: Well, happy Sunday.
1: Right.
0: Honestly, like, I haven't been here in a while.
1: When we last said, what, a month ago, it feels like?
0: Literally a month ago, and let me tell you, Dean,
1: This is Julian, by the way, he's back.
0: Back and a changed man.
1: Where you been?
0: Well, I've been on a journey, both mentally, spiritually, and physically.

0: it started off jumping out of a plane. And anyone who knows me definitely will tune out because because they've heard me talk about this so much. But for anyone who listens to us and has noticed my absence, I think I should fill them in on that situation. But yeah, jumped out of a plane, went to Sicily, cousin got married, and came back here, and my whole perspective on everything has changed.
1: It's been a crazy couple of weeks as well, so
0: yeah.
1: Trying to think, if I was here after New York, I'm pretty sure I was, went to Italy, Future Festival,
0: yeah,
1: absolutely incredible, big lineup, big names, ranging from Peggy Goo,
0: yeah,
1: Diplo,
0: yeah.
1: Kerry Chandler, big up, who's on the show later on today. Joe Clasell. Some really legendary names. Carl Cox, of course.
0: Honestly, there were some iconic moments.
1: Yeah, it was crazy.
0: Which,
1: me, of course.
0: I was going to say, and Dean Bryce, come on. You
1: can't. That was a great festival. Hold tight, all the crew.
0: Honestly.
1: Over there, Future Festival in Turin.
0: I also just think that the unplanned matching outfits with Peggy Goo was fucking... Oh.
1: Yeah, big up Peggy, big up Peggy. Peggy, I met a while back on SoundCloud many, many years ago. So big up Peggy, and her journey has been absolutely incredible.
0: Excuse the language, you can tell I've been rusty. But it was that great that, you know, the F-bomb slipped.
1: All good, so let's get into a couple of tunes right now. Don't Sleep on Rinse, let's go.

0: So, that was fun.
1: So this week you've managed to chill a bit, though, yeah?
0: Yeah, kind of.
2: It's been a mazza, but, you know, it's how we do.
1: Yeah. I mean, you know, I feel like this week that we've just had, I feel like was actually a really nice, good week. Like, really good vibes out of him. We were talking about how, you know, this summer's been really good to us, I feel like.
0: Great summer. If summer ended today, I'd be satisfied.
1: Yeah.
0: Had some real heat.
1: And so you mentioned earlier that you were at, in Italy.
0: Yeah, Future Festival, Future Fest in Turin.
1: Turin.
0: Great bunch of DJs. Just beautiful festival. It goes from the really big, punchy top names in electronic music.
1: Yeah.
0: Right down to the underground, and it was a great. I think it's like the sixth biggest festival in the world,
1: which is behind Glastonbury.
0: Wild. It's wild, right?
1: Even seeing all the like the footage of that festival, and you're like, it's
0: yeah,
1: huge.
0: It goes insane.
1: Like, massive. So and obviously you got a chance to meet a lot of people and peers of yours,
0: yeah,
1: and good to connect with people I guess you haven't seen in a minute as well.
0: 100%. I had a chat with Diplo.
1: Yeah,
0: and it's so funny. Like, I bumped into Diplo for the very first time many years ago when he was backstage making out with MIA. I caught up on that weird little joke about that. That was his first UK support tour, supporting Roots Maneuver.
1: Roots, yeah.
0: At Brixton Academy. Peggy, had a catch up with her.
1: Yeah.
0: It's been 7 years. And I met the maestro, Kerry Chandler, who we've got later on in the show. Kerry is one of the real pioneers of that New Jersey, New York house scene.
1: Yeah.
0: I've been a real fan of his music since I was in my teens.
1: Yeah, so also for those who don't know, like with Peggy, your relationship with Peggy goes way back because you signed her.
0: Yeah, so Peggy, I signed Peggy, one of her early tracks. I found her on SoundCloud.
1: It's mad.
0: We had a coffee at Pret A Manger.
1: Yeah.
0: And the deal, really. She said she wants to do an EP. I said, let's do it. Wanted to try and sing on a record for the first time. I was like, great. And then the rest is rolling right now, right?
1: Mad, isn't it? It must be crazy to see that, like, the journey as well, you know? Like,
0: it's really great to watch an artist who you believed in really make it and become a true star. So big up, Peggy.
1: And then, so, yeah, Kerry Chandler, you managed to sit down with him and have a chat, which will be playing soon, which, after you spoke to him, you said to me that you guys were on the phone for, like, an hour.
0: Yeah, so normally these interviews are, like, 10, 15 minutes, having a quick snapshot of the artist and their career. And me and Kerry spoke for an hour plus. It was a very deep conversation. So this segment on the show right now is shortened. Obviously, we could not play the full hour. We're going to try and find a space to upload the full interview somewhere, be it on another platform. But this segment was deep. We go through his life, his love for music, how he got through tragedies in his life, but it's a really beautiful interview. He's a real deep soul and he makes wonderful music. So as I was saying, I've been a fan of his since in my teens.
1: Yeah, because I was going to ask you, what does he mean to you?
0: Do you know what? Well, I might have got into Kerry Chandler, I think, through garage music.
1: Right.
0: There's a compilation called Underground Frequencies Volume 1, which was mixed by Tough Jam. That actually my mum bought, weirdly, but don't tell her that. So she bought that. That was probably the very first UK garage mixtape, mix CD compilation. This track playing right now, looping in the background, is called Hallelujah by Kerry Chandler. And that was on there.
1: Wicked.
0: And me being a curious teenager, went out to record stores and started buying his records.
1: Yeah, that's so sick.
0: And I found that he was from New Jersey. And he was actually, you know, I'll get into the interview, but he was actually a rapper at one point, signed to Def Jam via Rick Rubin. And he makes some of the most amazing, deepest house music out there.
1: So great.
0: Exactly. So this interview is coming up next. It's quite a deep interview. So if any of you want to tune out and don't want to get too deep, you can go on Rinse FM and play another show. So this is Kerry Chandler on Sleep Talk.
1: That's

0: I'm locked in to Don't Sleep on Rinse.
1: This is Dean Bryce on Rinse FM, and I'm here with the maestro, Mr. Kerry Chandler. Hey, Kerry, how are you?
2: Very, very well.
1: Great. So I want to get into the early days of your work. Okay. How has your experience in New Jersey and its club culture shaped your vision of what a good party should feel like?
2: Well, I think I got really lucky early on, and I didn't know any better because my father was a DJ, so it just felt normal.
1: Nice.
2: And I used to watch him, you know, hang out with all of his friends and DJs and people. And I never really thought about it. I just felt normal. It felt like it was a normal routine. I thought everybody had a dad like that, and this is what they did. And like, again, I was maybe 10, 11, and I just wanted to be like my dad. And every time he'd leave the house, I'd practice on his equipment. He didn't know I was doing it. And then one day he busted me mixing on his stuff. I'm standing in a chair and just playing records. And he had these turntables that you had to actually pull the platter off of it to switch the speeds. So, you know, I'm standing there with like this platter in my hand, and he's looking at me like, what the hell are you doing? Because he's coming in the door, and it, like, all of the equipment's in the front room. So he's looking at me standing on a chair holding his turntable platter in my hand, and he's like, I'm going to crucify you, get down from there. And I was like, he's like, what are you doing? I said, I'm DJing. And he says, no, you're not DJing. You don't know what you're doing. Get down from there. And I said, no, I know what I'm doing. And I had my routine worked out and everything else with like the records alike. And he says, I'll tell you what, show me what you've been doing, or whatever it is you think you're doing. And, you know, let's find out if you know what you're really doing, or I'm going to like crucify you. He really said it. And I was scared as hell, but, you know, I had a stack of records that I really liked to play, and I had my own little weird routine. And I just started showing him what I was doing. And while he was away from, you know, seeing what was going on, he never really showed me the stuff. I don't even know if he knew I was interested or not. But I started playing, and he literally had tears in his eyes. So right after, I'm going to say about 12, 13 years old, he started taking me to the club with him to warm up. So I'd be the warm-up DJ. They stick me on a chair, same way I was at home, hand me records, and I'd just start DJing up until about maybe 11 o'clock. I was about 13, 14 years old, and I shouldn't have been in a club to begin with. But the residency was like literally across the street from our house. So then my mom would come and pick me up, and I'd have to go home, and I'd try to hide out from her. But for me, it was a learning process. That's how I learned and graduated towards what I was doing. And then I found myself working at a studio as an intern. And I began making edits to play things at a club once I had my residency. My residency was at Club 88, Club America, and Zanzibar. There's this one group of brothers that owned all three clubs, and I got really lucky. So I was a house resident, and I would shift between all three clubs. So I got to practice a lot there and learn and see how crowds reacted to different things, because all three clubs, they felt all different.
1: That's an incredible story. What were you playing record-wise at around age 12 or 13?
2: Oh, God, disco. Lots of disco. But I was into hip-hop as well, but it wasn't hip-hop. It was just like break beats. And there was a series called Beats and Breaks, on Breaks and Beats, and then
1: yes,
2: it was all like different things. And we'd always used to run down to Delancey Street, and I'd always get a couple copies just to have. And that was our routine. We'd always, like, you know, tear these things up until we needed another set. And that's kind of what it was. We played, you go to a party, it's like a house party, but it was a party. You had to play everything and know how to play everything in New York. So the jet disco, maybe some imports that would come over from Europe or your United Kingdom, or we just, you know, whatever felt good for the party, that's what we were playing.
1: I've heard you started out writing and performing rap music. Is that true?
2: Yeah, it is, actually.
1: It is true.
2: I was with a group called The Art of Origin, and one of the MCs, it was me, and I was actually MCing too. I wasn't just making beats up, but
1: yeah.
2: What happened was Chino, he went on and kept doing what he was doing, Chino XL.
1: Wow.
2: And I stopped doing that part of it in, I think, 92. I think
1: yeah.
2: I last. And we got signed to Def Jam. Like, Rick Rubin signed us, actually.
1: Incredible.
2: I was on Warner. Actually, I have rap videos out and everything. It's hilarious. But I think what it was is that it my soul really gravitated towards dance and house music, and it was just like spiritual to me.
1: Right.
2: Rap always seemed to bring out a darker side of my, you know.
1: Yeah.
2: being where I grew up in East Orange, it's like all of us knew each other. So it was like Naughty by Nature and all this. I mean, there's something in the water, like Whitney Houston. Everybody lived in East Orange, so we all kind of ran
1: into each other. That's so wild.
2: Newark and Lauryn Hill and everything. All of us were in that same circle.
1: Mm-hmm.
2: Queen Latifah used to come to the parties with Johnny Dangerous at, where was this, Club America, for instance. Like, she'd bring her, she had a whole dance group. They just come down there and party every weekend.
1: Mm.
2: I got to meet all of them, and we all hung out. And it was always fun. You know, Dana gives the best hugs. I miss her for that. But, yeah, it's, it was just an event growing up like that. And it was just like, we'd all go to, like, there was a big stadium that we had there called Martin Stadium. And we'd all just go there and showcase 4th of July. We'd all get together and we'd all perform. It's like a huge talent show for 4th of July. And then the fireworks would start. The first day I did house music in Martin Stadium. And the minute I hit play on that sequence of the entire stadium started jumping up and dancing, I was like, oh my God. So my boss, Clinton, looked back at me. He just said, oh my God. And I said, yes, I wasn't expecting this either. You know, and then, you know, literally maybe, I'm going to say a few months after that, that's when I made Get It Off and all of these things, and I got signed to Atlantic after that.
1: So I'm going
2: to
1: get into that. Were there any moments that you felt torn between pursuing a rap and a house career?
2: Yeah, I mean, I think what it was Chino had different ideas, and I remember going into the studio mixing, I think it was Cece Rogers, I think it was doing Brothers and Sisters or something, and I remember having to go between two studios. One was the other one's Baby Monster in New York. And there's still a very good friend of mine, Dan Charnas, and he does a lot of stuff. And he teaches over at NYU and hip-hop studies.
1: Yeah.
2: Very good writer. He actually wrote this book called Dilla's Heart.
1: Incredible book.
2: Yeah, that's one of my closest friends. And he's the one that got assigned it with Groovin'. And I remember going back and forth between the studios, and we had to finish the album, the rap album. And I was in the studio mixing, and I said, listen, I can't go right now. And he would not leave me alone. He's like, you got to get over here and do this. And Gino's waiting, and I got waiting. I'm like, I already rented studio time, and I got to finish this remix. I have a deadline over here. And I just remember being conflicted and saying to myself, I have to really figure out which one I'm going to do. Which one do I love the most?
1: Yeah.
2: And that's when it kind of hit me. I was really doing the rap stuff because Chino, I wanted him to have the kind of career he wanted to have, and there was a big opportunity. But my heart wasn't in it the same way it was for house music.
1: Mm-hmm. Do you still write rhymes or freestyle privately, or is something that was in the past?
2: I kind of joke about it when I'm around. Yeah, and I still kind of let a little flow there, but I don't really get into it. I think the only other person that kind of knows, I kind of left them separate. There's only a few people that know that I did both. Like, for instance, like Rich Medina. We come from the same kind of same cloth, and he knew me from both. So every time I see him, we kind of, mess around, and I do turntablism and everything else. And I still have another hip hop set with Serato and everything else.
1: Ah, so cool.
2: And I mess around with all that stuff too, but that's like my quiet private time because I really enjoy the music still.
1: Mm.
2: I enjoy making the beats up and stuff, and that kind of stuff I do, but I don't show it anymore like I used to. And I was around 96, I want to say 1996, 97, too. It was 97. And this truck comes roaring around. Well, these guys, Chino comes coming around a corner. And these guys with ski masks on start shooting up his truck. It's like the car and all that. I'm like, I don't know what's going on. I thought the guns were fake. I got out the car. They told me to get out the car. And they were looking at Chino. And they just started shooting the truck up. I don't know what happened that day or what it was. I was like, you know what? I don't know what the fuck is going on here. Said, excuse my French, but I'm like, I'm not risking my life over, doing rap music anymore. It's like too much. And everybody I knew around me was either getting fucked up or dying or...
1: Yeah.
2: Or some crazy's going on. It's a whole East Coast, West Coast thing. And he said something about Tupac. I didn't have to do with it. And I'm like, you know what?
1: So let's get into your music. Your tracks have so much emotion. Do you start with a feeling that you want to express or a sound that you're trying to explore?
2: Yeah, well, here's where it gets interesting. Even the same thing about my background and what happens. I had this girlfriend named Tracy Jones. And she was my back. I love that girl. We already knew what we wanted to do. I knew I wanted to marry her. We were actually trying to have a baby. I was at 16, 17 years old. And she was just like my heart. I loved her so much. And I knew this is who I wanted to be with for the rest of my life. I was just like that kind of thing. You see her, you see me. And she loved house music. Really, like really, really loved house music. And it was her birthday. And she went to Zanzibar. And I was at Club America, and I was supposed to meet her after. My routine was I'd go to Club, you know, America, where I was playing residency. And I'd leave there and go to Zanzibar and hear Tony or, you know, take over after that, because that club would go much later than my club. That club just pretty much wouldn't close until, like, they just said, everybody get the hell out. And then, you know, out of nowhere, Chino pulls up in a car. And he's like, something happened to Tracy. I'm like, what? I mean, what happened to Tracy? I don't know what's going on here. So now I'm calling Tracy's mom's house. I'm calling her sister. Finally get somebody in the house. And they're hysterical. And like, somebody killed Tracy. Okay. And I was like, I dropped the phone. I was like, crushed. My whole thing was just crushed. I was done. I just remember thinking to myself, I gotta get this off my head. And I still had to work. My life still had to go on. So I'm going to say maybe about 5 or 6 months later, and she really, really loved house music. She introduced me to a lot of the Chicago stuff and all these other things. And I was like, she really, really enjoyed house. And, you know, that was her release. And I said, well, maybe, you know, because I did all these edits and stuff, but I wasn't really in the house like I was into hip hop. And I began my first house record was Get It Off. And it was short for Get It Off of My Mind. And I took every element that I could think of to make that song. And I've always heard from Quincy Jones that you should make your sounds, your songs, just to express yourself. What would these sounds say? What would your intonation say? So I did that. I took house music and I made a song about how I was feeling. And what I did was with Get It Off was like, there's a certain, I don't know if you know Get It Off, there's a certain song, a certain point in the song where it sounds like the record is being ripped off.
1: Yeah.
2: With the needle goes rip. And that's how my life felt. It felt like somebody just ripped her out of my life. But there's a part now I'm speaking to her killer. It just goes, you are so vicious. There's a part like that that goes in there. And then the way I played it was really melancholy and dark. And just like pads and really sad sounding like a thing. But then it had like an element in it, like flutes. It was like, you know, how she was bubbly and light. And then I'm saying to myself, I gotta stop thinking about this. I need to get it off of my mind. I need to set it loose. And that's what I said in the song. Get it off, set it loose, set it loose.
1: That's a very deep story with Tracy. It shows you the really healing power of music.
2: Absolutely. It's therapeutic for me, even to this day.
1: One of my favorite songs of yours is Hallelujah, which was released in 1996 on King Street and had a big influence on the UK garage scene. I don't know if you're aware of that.
2: Yeah, with Carl and everybody.
1: Exactly, yeah. So that song is based on a gospel groove and it's very spiritual. How does spirituality manifest when you're producing or DJing?
2: Oh, absolutely. I pray every time I do anything. And I'm very, like I said, I'm very grateful. Where we grew up, there was a Calvary Baptist church across the street from us. And without fail, that's where we would go every day. It was literally across from where we lived. It was a project where we lived at. It was Kazuri Kijiji. It's supposed to mean, like, from what I remember, something called Beautiful Village. That's what it was called. That's what it's supposed to mean. And I remember just every day, literally, you cross the street where we had to walk to school. That church was right there, and it was always the anchor. And my family, you know, my aunts and uncles got married in there. I think my dad, mom got married in there.
1: You know? So, after many decades of being in service to music, how do you keep yourself inspired and avoiding falling into a formula?
2: I let things influence me around me. Like I said, I don't look backwards. I don't go like, I wish it could be the 90s again. I'm always looking for like, what's the next thing? Because I was always so curious about everything.
1: Yeah.
2: And I love seeing the new generation and what they come up with, because I know how excited I was with it.
1: Yeah.
2: And it's like, I try to show them things and they show me things. And it's a good synergy. Mm-hmm. There's a younger crowd coming in and, you know, they're curious about what's going on. And I'm very welcoming. I love new talent. I love to see these things. And I remember how it was when I was starting off, and I had like big brothers. I had David Morales and Frankie Knuckles and Francois Kevorkian and all these people helping me. And I remember the same thing. I was like, I'm just going to pass this on.
1: Let's get into the studio now. So how has your studio changed from the 90s to now? What equipment and gear has changed? Are you missing anything from back in the day?
2: You know what the funny thing is, and I laugh about this. I joke about it, and I said I have one of everything. I love collecting gear. My girlfriend at the time, Holly, which is funny enough, Dee Dee Brave, just talking about her. She told me, because I kept going to different studios, and I was an intern at a studio, like I said, and I'd learn all the gear. And she told me one day, said, why are you renting all these places, and what are you doing, and what do you have to show for yourself? And I was like, yeah, I'm just kind of wasting money. And I know all of this gear. Why am I hiring studios? And I just remember thinking, as the money's coming in, I just started making and buying gear and building stuff. And because I'm an engineer at heart. And I started remodifying gear and doing all these things. And so what happens is over the years, I literally had one of everything. You'd ask me for a piece of gear or anything like that, turntables, mixers, whatever. Yeah. I knew it. I wanted to know it. And I thought in my head that if you're a professional, you should know your gear really well.
1: Absolutely.
2: Or whatever it is, you should know it inside out, backwards and forwards. You could ask me about a piece of gear. I could tell you the specs of it, when it was made, who made it. But that's how I still am.
1: So, what's your favorite gear over the years?
2: Oh, it's still going to be my 909.
1: 909.
2: My 909 is just that. That helped me. That started me. The first time I heard it, I was like, what is making that sound? And this guy came into the studio as he was renting time. And I finally saw it in front of me, and I was playing with it. I was like, you've got to be kidding me.
1: I want to get into your nickname of Chaos 623. How did that start, and what's that about?
2: Okay. I've noticed every year something horrible would happen on June 23rd. And without fail, that it was just chaotic on June 23rd. You guys write the date backwards.
1: We do.
2: So here it's the other way around. So I always said it was chaotic on June 23rd. And I've had everything from people dying to people holding me at gunpoint, houses burning down, tornadoes. And, somebody asked me what happened this year. It made me laugh. I was like, well, we almost started World War III. Like, that's what happened.
1: What can we expect from Kerry Chandler in 2026 and beyond?
2: I'm just going to be the best me I can be. And I'm discovering, this year for me, I'm discovering I've never been away for a residency this long. I'm going to be doing chin walks on Thursdays. So I'll be in Ibiza most of the summer. But
1: great.
2: That's just building something. I'm turning it into like it's going to be a block party, but inside this club.
1: Beautiful.
2: That's what I want to do. I'm just discovering everything there and what it's going to be like, learning new things and living on the road in Ibiza for the rest of the season, so that starts like in about 2 weeks.
1: Any plans for any more music?
2: Absolutely. Funny enough, I actually just redid System over with Mick.
1: Great.
2: And, Mick Murphy is like, we're very good friends, and I wanted to do a very clean, brand new version again.
1: I love that track. Speaking of Systems, what inspired the Spanish version on the B-side?
2: That part I don't know about the Spanish version. I know he said he did it and he was really proud of it, but he didn't tell me why he did it. Now I'm thinking, you know what? Let's see something. Let me call Mick now and ask him.
1: Go ahead.
2: I'm curious, because I was like, He Let's told me why he did System, but he never told me why he did the Spanish words. Let me see if I can get him on the phone. That'd be funny if he actually jumps on. Mick, there you go.
3: Who's this?
2: This is Kerry.
3: Hey, man, how are you?
2: I'm good. Funny enough, I'm doing this interview, right? And we were talking about System, and the one we just did, right? And I was explaining to him, because he was asking me, and I said, I never asked Mick, but maybe I can call him and ask him. What is the reason you did the Spanish version of System?
3: Oh, because I had a Spanish girlfriend at the time.
2: Oh.
3: and she said, oh, this song would sound really good in Spanish. So I learned the lyrics
2: The Spanish version of System.
3: Oh, because I had a Spanish girlfriend at the time.
2: Oh.
3: And she said, oh, this one would help.

0: Yo.
1: Well, that was really special, you know.
0: Yeah, big up Kerry. We had a great chat. Like I said before, it was over an hour and it was a fun, deep, inspiring conversation.
1: Yeah, the fact that was like a snapshot basically into a further conversation you had, I definitely think that's something that we should make available at some point online, so everyone can hear the full story. Because I mean, like, that's I just heard that for the first time now, and I definitely am like,

0: I wanna listen to the full thing. I mean, you know, it's just as on like a nerdy level, I always find it so inspiring to listen to artists and their journey, you know. And I think like there's always so many gems in there. And I think like the fact, like first and foremost, like curiosity always comes up, you know, whenever people are talking about art and following your curiosity. And alongside that too, I feel like what I liked what he was saying is how the difference between rap and house for him, and how he followed what felt good,
1: yeah,
0: opposed to what felt dark, you know. And that kind of reminds me of either a few things. Even someone like Erica Badu said something before where she was like, you know, follow what is easy in a way, what comes to you naturally. And that was really, really great. And then also, you know, I mean, that's heavy stuff too, the story with
1: Tracy,
0: yeah,
1: I mean, and I guess the way that he dealt with that and coped with that was through music.
0: Yeah,
1: that was his catharsis.
0: And then just also how he kind of, you know, the first record that he made, I suppose.
1: Yeah,
0: I
1: get think, it off.
0: Yeah, yeah, get it off. And just, you know, the journey and that. Basically, that is amazing. And I love how candid he was with you.
1: Yeah, he was.
0: Yeah,
1: he felt really relaxed. And like I said, off the jump, we got into it, and he mentioned he's a real studio nerd. There's like way more,
0: yeah,
1: that we get into on the phone. He gets into some of his iconic tracks, how he made them, some really funny stories. But unfortunately, he couldn't really fit this time. But yeah, he's a real cool dude.
0: I love how he got on the phone as well to find out. Who was it? He called Nick?
1: Or? Oh, he called Mick.
0: Mick, that's it, yeah.
1: The vocalist of this track system. Yeah, yeah, yeah.
0: What? It's amazing. Like live and direct, just there. You rung him up. That's so good. Yeah, no, that's special, man. I'm really excited to listen to that. Like the full version, uncut.
1: Yeah, big up Kerry. He's a real artist. He's, like I was saying, one of the foundations of that New York, New Jersey house scene. And it was great to go and meet him and chat. And he plays great. He played in Italy twice. I saw him.
0: Oh, wow.
1: He plays with a keyboard as well.
0: Yeah.
1: And DJ. So he's really like playing some nice chords. Sick. And DJing at the same time.
0: I love it.
1: And he learned those chords actually from, apparently had lessons as a kid from this German teacher. Had an organ in her house, and he learned these mad chords and stuff. Then he didn't like it, but now he's got a career out of it. All this stuff's in the interview. He's like, it's really, really cool.
0: Oh man, that is so cool. And yeah, big ups to you, because those questions as well, I feel like really, yeah, were great, and just really opened him up. It 100%, seemed like
1: 100%.
0: Yeah, respect. I'm conscious that we've just had like a 20 minute interview and we're speaking now.
1: Yeah, so let's get true. Let's get into it. Don't sleep on rinse.

Hold tight, Moxie, on this one. This one is from her latest compilation, The Sound of Love International, Volume 7, Ivan I and Star Child, All Things Dub. Hold tight, my mum as well. Big ups. Locked in, locked on.

0: Yes, yes.
1: Vibes upon vibes.
0: I want to shout out Finn.
2: Yeah, shout out Finn, man.
0: He went out last night to see Bonobo. And he's not here. Where are ya?
1: He's probably still in bed.
0: Yes, big up Finn G.
1: Yeah, man, always, every time. So I went to Regent's Park Open Air Theatre on the weekend.
0: Yeah.
1: To see a play called Noughts and Crosses, which is an adaptation from the book. And of the play, I was disappointed, to be honest with you, with the play itself.
0: It's your review?
1: Yeah, it is my review.
0: Julian's review.
1: My review of Noughts and Crosses. Yeah, basically, like, if it wasn't for the company I was with, I would have been very disappointed.
0: And who are you with?
1: And that's a secret. And right there, we leave that as a mystery. But the play gets 5 stars purely because of the company. And also, the open-air theatre is beautiful. You know what I mean? Perfect thing to do on a
0: nice
1: Friday evening.
0: On a hot day.
1: On a hot day, exactly that. But yeah, I don't know. Do you know what it is? I think, like, it felt kind of, I don't know what, maybe for me it felt almost a bit basic for some reason, and then I just didn't connect.
0: Do you know what I've just noticed?
1: What?
0: That mic stand,
1: yeah,
0: is called Mika.
1: Is that, you've only just noticed that?
0: You've only just noticed that.
1: That was like the first thing I noticed when I came in it.
0: Also, we should start a book club. A Don't Sleep book club.
1: I would love to do that.
0: I was talking with Naomi Palmer from Earth Agency.
1: Oh, yeah.
0: On, what's the days all blur to me.
1: Yeah, that was Friday.
0: Friday.
1: Yeah, that was Friday.
0: We should do a book club, just FYI.
1: I've been wanting to do a book club for a minute because, you know, as you know, I love to read. But, you know, I've been slacking a little bit on the reading front.
0: You've been busy.
1: Yeah, I have been busy, to be fair. Yeah, I guess that's true. But, you know, it's important to carve out time for these things.
0: 100. Hold tight, Hasangi as well.
1: Shout out Hasangi.
0: And my mum, who's locked in all the way far across the Atlantic.
1: And shout out to Muriel, my second mother, whose birthday is on Monday, but we were celebrating it last night. And that was really fun. So, love you, Muriel. Happy birthday for Monday.
0: Right, I want to get into a next one from Charisma. This one right now is Quest Smooth Skin from the Moxie Love International compilation, which came out yesterday, I believe it's 6. The next one is Charisma. Let's go. Don't Sleep on Rinse.
1: Nice one.
3: Ladies and gentlemen, Reverend Darrow.

0: Yeah, spiritual.
1: Spiritual vibes.
0: Yeah, man. Oh, it's just such a, you know, always a reminder of just how music is just so powerful and incredible. And, you know, off air, when Optimistic was playing Sounds of Blackness and you told a little story, of, you know, about your mum or whatever, and it's just like, so great what music
1: does. That's personal, bro.
0: Yeah.
2: No, I'm joking, bro.
0: I didn't go into
2: getting personal. No, I'm getting personal. Got into Sounds of Blackness, Optimistic, one of my mum's favourite joints, Hold Tight.
0: Yeah.
2: Before that, it was with Loose Ends, Hanging on a String.
0: Yeah.
2: Then we had Without It by Charisma, which is an edit, a little naughty edit.
0: Yeah.
2: This one is the master, the maestro, another maestro, Joe Clasell with The Party. I called Joe and Ron Trent back to back at the festival on a couple of weeks ago. It was sick.
0: Yeah, man. So cool. And just refreshing. Mad that he played a Georgia Smith record too.
2: He did. I had a chat with him, didn't interview him, but I had a chat with Joe Clasell. He was saying that his friend did that version and it felt really special to hear such a, again, a New York house legend play a track from one of our very own.
0: Yeah, man. Loved that. Love that completely. A beautiful show. I'm happy to be back as well. And like I said, you know, just like the power of music is always amazing.
2: Yeah, I guess the whole theme of this show, right, is the power of music and how it can be transcendental.
0: Yeah.
2: From Kerry talking about it to joints like this to songs that inspired my mum. You know,
0: absolutely.
2: It's really a healing force. I don't want to sound too...
0: Nah, but it's real and it's just true, you know. Like, sometimes you just got facts are facts. What can you do? You know, it's just how it goes. But I'm really excited to tune into the full interview as well. I'm excited to listen to that and just kind of, you know, nerd out on it a little bit.
2: I got to get that in shape because... So I got to do my work, yeah. That whole hour interview is crazy. It's just a great journey. Kerry can chat, I can chat. So a 15-minute conversation, I was like, damn, Kerry, it's been an hour, bro. Like, I just met you, but you see, but like I've known you for a long time. So
0: yeah, well, the thing is you have, you know, musically.
2: Through music, yeah. I've known him for a minute.
0: Which is why which is what makes that also really great and special. But yeah, big ups to everyone who's tuned in and you know, locked in on this Sunday. We hope you've enjoyed it.
2: Hold tight, everyone, enjoying the summer sun in London or wherever you are, because right now it's your time. It's the best time of the year.
0: Absolutely.
2: That's Don't Sleep, over and out. Back a couple of weeks.
0: Yep.
2: Enjoy.
0: Love.

0: It's a beautiful Sunday. You can see it outside. Birds are chirping. Garage is on.
1: Thinking of you.
0: You got strange signals. You got moderate. You got shuffle and swing on rinse. This one here, Floozy, Another Day. Keep it locked.

0: going to be having a chat with the one and only KTB. We're both going to be running through our favourite funky records, and we're going to hear a little bit about one of her new projects.
1: We only got funky tunes, baby.
0: So make sure to keep it locked for that. Meantime, yeah, if you're feeling, make sure to get your shouts in on Twitter at DJ Polo UK, at Rint FM. Keep it locked.

0: last one, brand new from Tribal Brothers, aka Razlaman and LR Groove. It's come out on an EP last week.
1: It's entitled Panna.
0: And this one right here, Scratch the DVA, aka Scratch Clark, entitled 24K.

0: Hey, huh? Can you hear me?
1: Yeah, I can hear you. How's it going?
0: Yeah, good. Thanks for coming on the show. So,
1: oh, I'm a fan. I was really gassed when you asked me to do. I was like, oh my God, that's so sick. So,
0: oh, amazing. Thank you. What have you been doing in lockdown?
1: I have just been finishing new music.
0: Oh, amazing.
1: Which has been good. It's kind of been one of those things where it's like, like all the things that I've been meaning to do is kind of forced me to do them. Yeah. So I think hopefully I can have some new music out hopefully this year. I guess right. It's kind of all there, kind of ready-ish, but you know, it's got to the point where it's like, oh, I want to do a proper video, do you know what I mean? I don't want
0: to. Yeah. It's
1: been like 4 years, 5 years or something.
0: Yeah, it's been a while. People are wanting it.
1: If I come back here and do like some rubbish video that is just like a dry cartoon or something, it's gonna be like, yeah, I might as well have waited another couple months.
0: Yeah, yeah. What sort of style is it?
1: It's kind of like, well, actually, I think I've decided that I'm gonna call it Misty.
0: Okay.
1: Which is, I did actually have a song on there called Misty, but I kind of couldn't, I didn't have time to finish it. So that's kind of like inspired by the jazz standard. There's a jazz standard called Misty, and it's like really romantic and just kind of like dreamy and romantic. So I thought that was kind of a nice title for this EP, because it's kind of, all the songs on there are quite dreamy and
0: nice. Romantic. Nice and floaty.
1: Yeah, actually, I've got a song called Floating.
0: Oh, really? Wicked. I'm really looking forward to hearing it.
1: Yeah, and it's kind of, it is less clubby, actually, but it's still got kind of percussion and drive to it.
0: Cool. I'm really looking forward to hearing it. So, shall we run through some of your top funky tunes? This is what I want to know.
1: Okay.
0: So, should we do top five, top three?
1: All right, top five. It has to be top five, because otherwise, I don't know.
0: It's hard choosing, though, isn't it?
1: I think it's funky tunes as well. Since I started DJing, it's actually kind of sick, because, you know, I didn't know what all of these songs, like, record, like, all the instrumentals and stuff like that.
0: Yeah.
1: There's loads of stuff that I don't even know that are probably my favourite funky tunes, but they haven't got a vocal on, so it's just the ones that you would just hum. Like.
0: Yeah, yeah, yeah. Humming the melody.
1: But yeah, top five. I know some of these ones might not be like technically like UK funky.
0: Okay, no, that's cool.
1: The umbrella, do you know what I mean?
0: Yeah, yeah, yeah.
1: Can you do your five as well? I want to know your five.
0: All right, okay. Yeah. All right. So I'll go first. So let's do one for one.
1: All right. You go first.
0: Okay. So probably one of my all-time favorites is Rosca Squawk.
1: Okay.
0: I used to DJ dubstep, and then that was one of the tunes that was a really good blend. So that's probably one of my first funky tracks that I heard. That's still one of my favourites to play it in most sets.
1: The Big Up Rosca?
0: Yeah, Big Up Rosca.
1: So what speed is that? Is that like fast?
0: It's 130, I think. But you can definitely ramp it up, and it doesn't sound, you know, it doesn't sound too weird. It's a really good blend.
1: Okay, so one of my favourite ones will have to be Time to Let Go, Perempe and D and Cleo Soul, because I just love the lyrics are just so beautiful, and they're kind of like, it just, because it says time to let go, it just feels like such a release sort of thing.
0: Mm.
1: When you're listening to it, it's like really euphoric.
0: Yeah.
1: And Cleo's voice is like insane. And yeah, it's just really soulful and lovely. And when it came out, I was so jealous that it wasn't my song. Like,
0: yeah.
1: So, that has to be, that's the sign, isn't it?
0: Yeah, wicked. I should have prepared release, now I've been put on the spot. Egypt in the morning.
1: Oh yeah, definitely.
0: Absolute classic.
1: I feel like that song, like, it just hasn't aged either. Do you know what I mean? It still is really, really
0: still
1: great.
0: Relevant, isn't it? Nice and soulful.
1: Lovely. Amazing. We love it.
0: Yeah.
1: Okay. I am gonna say Frontline, Princess Naya.
0: That is a banger.
1: I don't know, it's just like the lyrics are just so gangster. And it just really reminds me of like me and my friends when we would just be like singing the words like really loud to each other. And my friend even actually has like a Frontline dance that she does.
0: Okay.
1: We all do, especially a Frontline dance. I won't do it right now.
0: Yeah, okay. It's a great tune. Honestly, yeah, I'm not even just saying this because, you know, you're on the show, but As I is one of my absolute favourites, seriously.
1: You know what, it's really funny because I feel like since there's been the lockdown and everyone's been doing their like lives and stuff like that,
0: yeah,
1: like a resurgence of love for As I, like people have been messaging me and like DJs have been playing it and I'm like, oh, it's really funny because I think at the time I always felt like Tell Me was like a bigger tune, but it feels like As I's kind of like lasted, it's like a bit more evergreen right now, I guess.
0: Yeah.
1: Which is funny, because
0: honestly, it's such a good tune.
1: When it came out, I don't know what it was about that song. It's like the timing of it or something, where the one starts, I would sing it. When I sung it live, I would sing it in the wrong key, I would sing it on the wrong place. Genius had to like tell me where to sing the song and like give me a look and be like, sing this song. Like, I had like the most nightmare with that song, but now I feel like, yeah.
0: Come out great, really did. So what's your next one then?
1: Yeah, okay, sick. Okay, I'm gonna say a Yellowtail by Genius.
0: Banger.
1: That is just, it's a banger. It's an undeniable banger.
0: And it really is.
1: Pick one of his songs. Top five. Crackish is also very good. And I was deliberating of which one to pick, but I think it might be Yellowtail, you know.
0: It's a banger. I love the VIP of that as well. I think I've got that somewhere. I keep finding older ones as well, like stuff that I've never heard before that's just come out, you know, like 8 years ago, and it's just, you know, it's just been lost in the realms. Who was it? Funky Steps just put out like a zip pack, and there's about 40 tracks in there because there's so many bangers in.
1: Do you know what, it's funny you say that, because I was thinking if I was gonna do this mix for you, which I didn't manage to do, but if I did do it, I was thinking I should put some unreleased songs in there, because I think I must have like at least, I don't know, 6 funky tunes that I haven't released.
0: Really?
1: Yeah, and they, I don't know, we just kind of made them and they just didn't come out. I don't know why, but I think Genius said he might do a volumes 2. So yeah, we'll see.
0: Oh, I hope so, fingers crossed.
1: Some stuff on there, but I was thinking that would be fun to play some on.
0: Yeah, oh, that's a shame.
1: I'll have to dig it out.
0: Yeah, back in the archives, yeah. All right, so I've got another one, yeah. So Dennis Ferrer, P to the J. You heard that tune?
1: You're gonna have to sing it to me.
0: Oh, it's a banger. I can't sing it. It's just more of like a, it's just more of a roller, like a real good roller, you know, some stab chords. Love starting sets on it. And it's just a good roller.
1: Okay,
0: like a
1: I'm
0: 6 minute.
1: That.
0: Yeah, definitely.
1: I was thinking, actually, another similar song to this is Love's the Only Drug. And I think that's...
0: Oh, that is sick.
1: Yeah, because that just reminds me of being in the rave with my friend Isabel. She's like my raving partner. And then whenever that song would come on, that's her song. And I'd always just, sing it in her face. That would just be her time to shine.
0: That's great.
1: Wait, how many is that now? Have I done five?
0: I've lost count, to be honest. I really have. I'm gonna put in one more, yeah. I love Migraine Skank.
1: Oh, yeah.
0: I can't get enough of that tune still.
1: You know what, yeah? When Funky started getting a bit, MC, and then it kind of got a bit, some of the songs started getting a bit silly, like Catch It, Bin It, Kill It, and stuff.
0: Yeah.
1: When it went into that kind of territory. Migraine Skank is just...
0: Sick. It's so good. It always it's one of the ones that I play in the club, and it just gets everyone going. It's catchy. So that was your top five.
1: Happy anniversary, 1 year on Brin.
0: Thank you. Thanks loads for coming on the show. Great to speak to you. Great to catch up. And we'll speak soon.

also massive shout out to Katie B. Hope you all enjoyed the show. I'll be back next month.

0: find it like Nike, we got it on lock.
1: 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I just passed it to the door.
2: I'm going to spend it.

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1: Hey.
0: This 13K up on my finger, bitch, you right.

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Yeah, I got a lot of D. When I get the bag on my crew, gotta get it with the crew. 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That in my boot. Hold on, wait, that's who? That's that chill that got rude. I ain't spending on you. I'm just fronting on you. Always got something on you. We ain't running from you. I will be running on you. Always got a gunner on T. Got a stunner on T. He's about to run up.

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Like that was on. With the bullpen, whistling the key. Put your heart.

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I'm just fighting on you. 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I will be running on you. Always got a gunner on T, got a stunner on T. He's about to run up.

0: and growing national outcries continued for the death of George Floyd.
1: Last night, people protesting in Minneapolis escalated as demonstrators were lashed by tear gas and rubber bullets.
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3: is that they want to see those officers involved.
0: They want to see those officers arrested.
4: Officers arrested.

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That one stage got a little bit of fame. Got a little bit of fame.

Right, here we go, Rince. My sufferer's teeth back to back Ali Vilmi. There you go, I did get it right. All wax. Keep it locked for next 2 hours.

0: Yeah, we're not mucking about, it's deep cut business.
1: The number you are calling.
0: All vinyl as well.
1: The new number is.
0: It's like a London Tony Montana. I get that joke, but you don't.
1: 900. Please make note of it.

Yes, Ali. It's bringing the heat. You're showing me up on my own radio show. What are you doing, man? Oh, I see we're playing next as well. Whoa. It's myself as a tea back-to-back with Ali Velmi. You know, it's Sunday night. Trying to relax, but he's playing bangers, you know what I mean? All right, keep it locked.

0: I'll mix it back.
1: Yeah, he's gonna do it again. It's worth it. Like, it's two of my favorite tunes, like, mixed together. Ali Filmy, everybody. He's on rinse. He doesn't know his left and right, apparently. We're just mucking about, you know what I mean? Keep it locked. We're here till 8 o'clock.

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Radio, your gaff, cafes, bar mitzvahs, weddings. But that one's an instant wheel up, like, wherever you play it. Radio, your gaff.

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Man's got tunes, you know what I mean? 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

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They made it, they knew it'd be an instant reload. 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

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Here we go. 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Just playing garage, you know what I mean? Rinse FM, Sunday night.

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1: 007, DT girl like 007. 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And when I say Nottingham, you say City. 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Let's do this properly.
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0: Thinking I got them a try eye. 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
0: 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We got the Avengers on stage.
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0: Yeah.
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0: I've got.

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out in the baggy. Sick, all good, sick, sick, sick, sick, sick, sick, sick, sick, sick, sick, sick, sick, sick, sick, sick, sick, sick, sick, sick, sick, sick, sick, sick, sick, sick, sick, sick, sick, sick, sick, sick, sick, sick, sick, sick, sick, sick, sick, sick, sick, sick, sick, sick, sick, sick, sick, sick, sick, sick, sick, sick, sick, sick, sick, sick, sick, sick, sick, sick, sick, sick, sick, sick, sick, sick, sick, sick, sick, sick, sick, sick, sick, sick, sick, sick, sick, sick, sick, sick, sick, sick, sick, sick, sick, sick, sick, sick, sick, sick, sick, sick, sick, sick, sick, sick, sick, sick, sick, sick, sick, sick, sick, sick, sick, sick, sick, sick, sick, sick, sick, sick, sick, sick, sick, sick, sick, sick, sick, sick, sick, sick, sick, sick, sick, sick, sick, sick, sick, sick, sick, sick, sick, sick, sick,

Aye. Yeah. I warm on energy crew, you got me, it's 2:30. We got the Metal Messiah, H every time, not enough. Yo, myself that guy lose.

Yo, listen, back on the mic, so the old head is fine, you know what it is. Yeah, I've been up in a roller, dogs, but don't let go of you. Yo, hey, we got my crew, tutus. Make some noise for JJ and Frost on the deck. We got Metal Messiah. Yo, listen. Hey. 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Yeah, I've been up in a row, y'all don't touch roller, no, I ain't taking a risk.

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Please make some noise for JJ and Frost, please, one time.

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0: No! 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Make some noise for yourselves, Brickworks, man. 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

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Make some noise for Kibo. 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Yo, Nottingham. Give me one more, yeah? Ali, Ali, Ali. And we say Ali, Ali, Ali. Oh, you lot have been fucking beautiful. Have a good rest of your night. We're out.

To know.

but also.